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4: Exploring science in the sea. For many native Hawaiians, the centerpiece of just about any New Year's celebration is onaga, a fish that's also known as ruby snapper or long-tail red snapper. It's served at everything from weddings to birthdays, but it's especially popular at year-end celebrations, in part because it's a symbol of good fortune. It's prized for its light pink flesh, mild flavor, and its texture, all of which are considered just right for sashimi. Onaga is one of the deep seven bottom fish, a culturally important group that includes six species of snapper and one species of grouper. All seven species are found throughout the Hawaiian Islands. A snapper known as opakapaka is the most common, accounting for about half of the annual catch. Onaga ranks second. Adult onaga generally are about 2 to 2.5 feet long and weigh up to about 18 pounds, although they can grow to twice that weight. The top half of the body is red or pink, while the underside is white. The fish are found above rocky seafloors throughout the tropical Pacific Ocean, usually at depths of no more than 1,000 feet. Commercial fishing decimated many of the bottom fish stocks during the middle of the 20th century. Today, the bottom fish are protected by both state and federal regulations. Commercial fishers are limited to hook and sinker operations. No nets allowed. That's helped the population rebound, ensuring happy New Year celebrations for years to come. Science in the Sea is a production of the University of Texas Marine Science Institute at Port Aransas. I'm Holly Brawley.

0: Cayman R. Rolla. Plenty of preservatives to go around.
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Ooh, spooky PSA. Everybody loves the Halloween season, with all the ghouls and monsters about. But do you know what's really scary? Unnecessary and avoidable risks. Yes, dressing up as your favorite monster and eating candy is really fun. But there are a lot of risks that you and your friends should be mindful of during the spooky celebration. Remember to trick-or-treat in a group and always be accompanied by an adult. Make sure to never stray from your parents or friends. Children should never walk alone at night. When trick-or-treating, never take anything from a house if you don't trust it, no matter if it's candy or not. 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There might be some undesirable things given to your children. All adults should be watchful of suspicious actions. 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Ooh, this has been a PSA from your spooky DJs at your local college radio station, KMNR 89.7 FM, Rolla, Missouri.

0: This is Bob. 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
1: o'clock.

As the weather warms up, you may want to get down and go kayaking. You're not alone. Who doesn't want to spend a warm day on the water? Phelps County is home to many access points on great rivers for a good day of kayaking. There's Big Piney River, a 21-mile stretch of water that has access points through Booker's End, Crossroads Access, East Gate, and Slabtown Recreation Area for all non-motorized boats. Dry Branch is a gravel bar access point. It is open 6 a.m. to 10 p.m. and connects to the 280-mile-long Gasconade River, which cuts through central Missouri. Last, Mayfield Spring is another gravel bar access point to the Gasconade River, open 6 a.m. to 10 p.m. If you're looking for a simpler commitment to a kayaking trip, two mentionable lakes in the Phelps County area are Towel Lake, open 4 a.m. to 10 p.m. to motorized and non-motorized boats, located in the Little Prairie Conservation Area, and Roby Lake, open 6 a.m. to 10 p.m., which allows just non-motorized boats. As always, strive to follow the 7 main Leave No Trace principles on all of your adventures. 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

Exploring Science in the Sea. Second place doesn't get a lot of attention. The second tallest mountain, the second expedition to reach the North Pole, silver medalists in the Olympics. The second deepest spot in the oceans isn't exactly a household name either, the Tonga Trench. The deepest spot is in the Mariana Trench, in the western Pacific Ocean. It's about 36,000 feet deep, almost 7 miles. That's a few hundred feet deeper than the lowest spot in the Tonga Trench. The Tonga is in the southern hemisphere, northeast of New Zealand. It's more

More than 800 miles long and runs parallel to the islands of Tonga. Its deepest spot is the Horizon Deep. It's named for the ship that discovered it back in 1952. The trench is created by the motions of two of the plates that make up Earth's crust. One plate is plunging below the other. The Tonga Trench is a groove where the descending plate disappears below the other. And the crust along one section of the trench is disappearing faster than at any other spot on Earth, about 9 inches per year. A couple of expeditions have taken a close look at the trench. They found an abundance of life along its steep walls and all the way to the bottom. One thing they didn't find was evidence of humans. Explorations of the world's other major trenches have all found trash, even in the deepest parts. But the Tonga Trench is pristine, a top ranking for the second deepest spot in the oceans. Science in the Sea is a production of the University of Texas Marine Science Institute at Port Aransas and is available as a weekly podcast at scienceinthesea.org. I'm Holly Brawley.

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0: Vaccines don't cause autism. 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Vaccines don't cause autism. Vaccines.
1: Yeah, I think vaccines are great too. But I'm an RA. And you can't play that music that loud. You need to turn your speakers down, son. Right now!
2: J-J-J-J-Dog and Wesley on the track.
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2: 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You charged in my room, all mad. Maybe you just jealous of my big fat bass drop. Go and change your dentures. This ain't your home, Pop. You need a leave, old man. 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Don't come back till another day, cause I have clinical depression and don't know how to cope without bottling all of my feelings and then drowning them with blaring music that is also slowly making me deaf.
0: Oh, well, maybe use headphones and turn down your ding-dang speakers.
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This message is brought to you by KM&R.

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Are you bored and lacking in activities to do? Want to go out and spend the night with your friends but don't know how to spend it? Why not try bowling? Bowling can be fun with both family and friends, from competing with your peers to accommodating even the youngsters of the family who can't quite handle throwing the ball down the center of the lane. Bowling can also be a great team building exercise or a fun cheap date to take that significant other on. Bowling can also make a great hobby. If interested in making bowling a more common activity in your life, run down to your local bowling alley and ask them about their leagues. Here are some tips to give you an edge over your competition. 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Secondly, instead of going after the head pin directly, which can leave you with a split, try going at an angle. This causes the ball to hit more pins and give you better pin action. So get off your couch and cancel movie night. Go change things up with a little bowling. This message has been brought to you by your fun-loving friends at 89.7 FM, KMNR, Raleigh.

0: I may have broke down and lost all my gullet on Interstate 44, but at least I'm within range of KMNR 89.7 FM, Ralamo. I'm KMNR Noir. My car exploded on the road.
1: We interrupt this story with some breaking news about the time. 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
2: one.
3: That is it.

Exploring Science and the Sea. Kelp forests are some of the most important habitats in coastal waters around the world. They provide breeding grounds for fish and shellfish and protect juveniles from predators. They absorb carbon dioxide, which helps control climate change. But the forests are vanishing. They're being devoured by sea urchins. In part, that's because the forests are losing their protectors. In New Zealand, one of those protectors is rock lobsters, known locally as kura. But they're vanishing too, as the result of overfishing. Kura are different from the lobsters in the United States. They don't have the big claws, and their bodies are spikier. Sea urchins are among their favorite prey, so a healthy population keeps the urchins in check, and the kelp beds lush. Much of New Zealand is bordered by big beds of kelp. They're populated by two main species. One of them is the fastest growing organism on Earth. It can grow by more than 2 feet in a single day. But warming oceans have damaged some of those beds. Sea urchins like the warmer waters, so they move in and feast on the weakened kelp. Commercial fishing operations began harvesting huge numbers of kura in the early 1900s. Today, there are some restrictions, including complete bans in marine reserves. Even so, the population continues to drop. With fewer kura, urchins not only devour the kelp, they can block any recovery, unmolested by the one-time protectors of the forests. Science in the Sea is a production of the University of Texas Marine Science Institute at Port Aransas. I'm Holly Brawley.

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0: 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An easy way to calculate the amount of water you should drink is to take half your weight in pounds and drink that much in ounces. 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
1: ¿Dónde está el baño?
0: 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This message is brought to you by your thirsty DJs at KMNR.

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0: Ooh, you just got that victory royale. 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

starts up grinding, getting higher, higher I'm climbing, and I lost my mind, I can't find it, like where'd you go? I said these lights are blinding, getting higher, I'm still climbing, and I lost my mind, and if somebody finds it, just let me know. 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
4: Exploring science in the sea. A symphony is playing in the estuaries of South Carolina. The sounds of shrimp, fish, dolphins, and other creatures. To marine biologists, each sound is like a musical note. Individual notes reveal details about the species that produce them. The symphony reveals the rhythms and health of the complete estuary. Estuaries are shallow regions where rivers meet the sea. They host a wide variety of life. But the waters tend to be murky, so it's hard to see what's going on. So instead, researchers in South Carolina have been listening to estuaries since 2013. They've placed a network of underwater microphones on special platforms. They record the soundscape around the clock, along with water and weather conditions. And there's plenty to hear. The clicks of snapping shrimp. The purring of weak fish. The grunts of black drum. The calls of bottlenose dolphins. The rat-a-tat of silver perch. Scientists use the recordings to learn about the habits of all these species, whether they're more active during the day or at night, for example, or how their activity changes with the seasons. They also learn how each species reacts to hurricanes and other major weather events, as well as human activities, such as boating and underwater construction. The sounds also help scientists understand whether Earth's changing climate is jumbling the notes, perhaps throwing the underwater symphony off key. Science in the Sea is a production of the University of Texas Marine Science Institute at Port Aransas. I'm Holly Brawley.

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3: a.m.

Cicadas, those enigmatic creatures of the insect world, possess a life cycle that spans years underground before emerging to fill the empty evening summer sound waves. Among them are the 13-year and 17-year broods of cicada, each spending their respective amount of years underground before emerging at once. Once every 221 years, a remarkable and rare occurrence unfolds as both the 13-year and 17-year cicada broods emerge during the same season, flooding the air with their distinctive calls. This convergence is a rare phenomenon and offers a glimpse into the magic of nature and what it is truly capable of. It underscores the resilience and adaptability of these insects who have evolved to thrive within the constraints of their lengthy subterranean existence. As they take to the skies in unison, cicadas remind us of the beauty and complexity of the natural world, where even the most seemingly mundane and overlooked creatures can inspire wonder and awe. This message was brought to you by the DJs of KMNR 89.7 FM.

stripped letter of me being blanked on each side. 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

Class can be hard and stressful with all the work and studying, not to mention any other activities you have going on in your life. Sometimes, it seems like it's just too much to handle on your own. The people in 204 Norwood Hall are always there to lend an ear whenever you need to air out your dirty laundry. Whether it's class struggles, in need of advice, or have some concerns for a friend, feel free to walk in or call 573-341-4211 to have someone to talk to. Mental health is a serious problem. It is extremely important to keep yourself mentally healthy and keep an eye out for people who might need that help as well.

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3: in the morning.

Exploring Science in the Sea. Kelp forests are some of the most important habitats in coastal waters around the world. They provide breeding grounds for fish and shellfish and protect juveniles from predators. They absorb carbon dioxide, which helps control climate change. But the forests are vanishing. They're being devoured by sea urchins. In part, that's because the forests are losing their protectors. In New Zealand, one of those protectors is rock lobsters, known locally as kura. But they're vanishing too, as the result of overfishing. Kura are different from the lobsters in the United States. They don't have the big claws, and their bodies are spikier. Sea urchins are among their favorite prey, so a healthy population keeps the urchins in check, and the kelp beds lush. Much of New

New Zealand is bordered by big beds of kelp. They're populated by two main species. One of them is the fastest growing organism on Earth. It can grow by more than 2 feet in a single day. But warming oceans have damaged some of those beds. Sea urchins like the warmer waters, so they move in and feast on the weakened kelp. Commercial fishing operations began harvesting huge numbers of kura in the early 1900s. Today, there are some restrictions, including complete bans in marine reserves. Even so, the population continues to drop. With fewer kura, urchins not only devour the kelp, they can block any recovery, unmolested by the one-time protectors of the forests. Science in the Sea is a production of the University of Texas Marine Science Institute at Port Aransas. I'm Holly Brawley.

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5: Hello, everyone. I hope you are remembering to look for the good things in life. This morning, we are going to do a quick breathing exercise to remove a bit of stress and ground ourselves. As you breathe in through your nose and out through your mouth with me, pay attention to the air. Feel how it moves through your body, how your chest expands and contracts. We are going to inhale, hold, and exhale. Follow me. In for 2, 3, 4. Hold for 2, 3, 4. Out for 2, 3, 4. In for 2, 3, 4. Hold for 2, 3, 4. Out for 2, 3, 4. In for 2, 3, 4. Hold for 2, 3, 4. Out for 2, 3, 4. Good. Performing these exercises can lead you down a trail of better and clearer thoughts. Mental health is a concern for everyone. Luckily, there are simple habits that can have incredible benefits, such as a breathing exercise every morning. For more resources, be sure to check out counseling.mst.edu or come chat with your friends at KMNR.

I was sat up on the train, staring out the window at the rain. I heard this little lady must have felt the pain. Ask her mum if the blazing sun will ever shine again. I felt ashamed, feel the same, not a mother though. Nah, started to laugh, got a son involved. I mentioned the past like a running joke, and told it without all the rain.

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Told them that the title was misleading. Labeled it Jerusalem, but really it's for cooking Middle East. And I can see that mine was changing with the seasons. Shaded for a reason.

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Don't let a buzz ruin it. 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

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But why wonder? Why wonder? I'm green, and I think it's beautiful. And besides,

Every year, there are hundreds of international students come from all over the world. It's easy to tell us from the crowd. We have different colors, we speak different languages, and what the most important is, we have different cultural backgrounds. Most of the international students are around 20 years old. We are young, energetic, and having a lot of dreams. But because of the difference in language and culture, we feel we are isolated from the surrounding communities. We are eager to make new friends, to learn their cultures, and to show them our cultures. Every year, Chinese students have a spring festival in February. Indian students have an Indian festival named Diwali in late October. All international students have an international day in April. Come join us, make new friends, and see different cultures. You will get more than you can imagine.

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5: Exploring science in the sea. Sharks and rays are in trouble. A study a few years ago found that the global population had dropped by more than 70% since 1970. And 3/4 of all shark and ray species could face extinction in the next few decades. The main threat is overfishing. Sharks and rays are valued for their meat, fins, and liver oil. Some countries provide strong protections. Others, especially those where the fish are big business, have weak protections, or none at all. And even where sharks and rays are protected, it can be hard to keep track of them. A recent study found that some fairly new techniques could help. Rapid DNA testing and environmental DNA. Finding out which species are present in a region just by analyzing the water. That could help scientists monitor populations and movements, and it could help management and enforcement agencies know if protected species are being caught and sold illegally. The study looked at 25 years of research into rapid DNA and environmental DNA testing. These techniques are much faster than traditional DNA testing. They're also much less expensive, so it might be possible to deploy them in the field, identifying shark and ray species on the spot. The study said there's a lot of work to be done to make that happen. The technology has to get easier to use, and scientists have to compile a more thorough database of shark and ray DNA. Still, the technique offers a possible way to ease the stress on these troubled fish. Science in the Sea is a production of the University of Texas Marine Science Institute and is on the web at scienceandthesea.org. I'm Holly Brawley.

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2: 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The time is currently
3: 10:02
4: in the morning.

0: Oh, wow. Did you see that couch back there? Why would they throw that out?
1: Whoa, you're right. Let's go back and get it.

We've all driven through our neighborhood and passed a house with trash out at the curb and said to ourselves, hey, I could use that. Well, technically it's dumpster diving, or at least a variation of it. According to allthingsfrugal.com, dumpster divers are people who search for things that others have thrown out that are still useful, can be recycled, and have value. This definition includes picking up discarded items left at a curb, as well as actually hopping into a dumpster and waiting around. This fits into the three R's of the environment: reduce, reuse, and recycle. Dumpster diving fulfills the reuse aspect of environmental preservation. This activity can take place almost anywhere things are thrown out. It's an overlooked pastime that can yield some very interesting items. The legal aspect of dumpster diving is widely debated because the act involves rummaging through another person or business's belongings, which some would equate to the act of theft. Department stores and large companies would toss out old records and manuals into dumpsters around their location. Divers would then recover sensitive information such as credit card numbers, addresses, and names. In addition, privileged company information was sought after in piles of non-shredded paper. As a result, shredders are a minimal standard for destruction of paper trails. Now, the Fourth Amendment of the United States Constitution says, "The right of the people to be secure in their persons, houses, papers, and effects against unreasonable searches and seizures shall not be violated, and no warrant shall be issued but upon probable cause supported by oath or affirmation, and particularly describing the place to be searched and the persons or things to be seized." In light of the Fourth Amendment, police search and seizures of evidence found in dumpsters and personal trash bins has been admitted in court. It can be argued that an individual doing the same is perfectly legal. Court rulings have stated that there is no reasonable expectation of privacy for one's trash once it is exposed to the public. May 16, 1988, California versus Greenwood. The United States Supreme Court decided against Mr. Greenwood as he voluntarily left his trash in an area particularly suited for public inspection, that is, by the side of the road. Mr. Greenwood claimed an expectation of privacy in the trash that he threw away. The court, however, found this was not objectively reasonable. So, if you think the police cannot search your trash simply because you put it in front of your home for trash collection, think again. In the case of California versus Greenwood, the United States Supreme Court ruled that police are allowed to search your trash without a warrant if you leave your garbage for collection outside an area of land surrounding a

dwelling within your property boundaries of your home. Keep in mind that while dumpster diving is technically legal, certain city regulations may prohibit it, which can lead to harassment by law enforcers. Other than that, you can obtain various belongings completely free to keep or make money from. Just remember, when knee-deep in cardboard and stacks of paper, one man's trash is another man's treasure. This has been a public service announcement brought to you by your friends at KM&R Rolla.

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4: in the morning.

Exploring Science and the Sea. The Franciscana dolphin has quite the schnoz. Its beak is longer in relation to the size of its body than that of any other dolphin or whale, up to 15% of the animal's total length. The Franciscana has another distinction. It's the only river dolphin that doesn't actually live in freshwater rivers. Instead, it lives in salt water. It's found along the coast of South America, from southern Brazil to central Argentina. It's in bays and estuaries, and up to a few miles out to sea in the Atlantic Ocean. Franciscana dolphins have several other names. The most common is La Plata, for a region of Brazil where it's abundant. The dolphins are among the smallest of all dolphin species, no more than 6 feet long and weighing up to 100 pounds or so. They're grayish-brown on top and lighter underneath. As they age, though, they turn gray-white, so fishermen have given them yet another name, white ghosts. That's not just because of their color. Franciscanas move through the water slowly and quietly, perhaps to avoid attracting the attention of killer whales and other predators. But those aren't their greatest threats. Hundreds of the dolphins are caught in fishing nets every year. Coastal pollution, habitat destruction, and other human activities are also problems. So while no one knows the exact population, Franciscanas are listed as vulnerable, threatened by people who can't keep their own schnozzes out of the dolphins' business. Science in the Sea is a production of the University of Texas Marine Science Institute and is on the web at scienceinthesea.org. I'm Holly Brawley.

said, come on in now, buddy, you know my husband just now left. Showing up just now left. Showing up just now left.

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0: 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Ralamo! I'm KMNR Noir. My car exploded on the road.
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0: This is Bob. Bob is doing well. Very well indeed. That's because, not long ago, with just a quick turn of the dial, Bob realized that he could have something better in his life. 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
7: Do you like a nice car ride after a long day of work? Do you put the windows down to enjoy the fresh air on your face? Do you stick your head out of the window in residential neighborhoods? Don't. You could become one of the many victims of mailbox decapitation. Mailboxes are made of metal, wood, and sometimes even brick, and most are more than capable of taking your head off. 40,000 people are killed in automobile accidents every year. Some of these involve mailboxes. So whether you're driving to get somewhere or to blow off steam, don't lose your head. Keep it inside the car in residential areas.

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Will the soundtrack kindly produce a sound? 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
3: Exploring science in the sea. The Japanese spider crab is harmless to people, but it might not look that way if you happen across it at the bottom of the Pacific Ocean. It can span 12 feet, the largest known crab on the planet. The crab's hard body is typically about a foot long, and the crab weighs 35 or 40 pounds. It has 10 legs. 8 of them are for walking along rocky ocean bottoms. The other 2 hold powerful claws. The claw legs are longer than the walking legs on males, but shorter on females. Japanese spider crabs spawn in fairly warm, shallow waters, primarily off the Pacific coast of Japan. Juveniles are pretty small. As they reach adulthood, though, they grow to giant proportions, and they move to deeper waters, generally a few hundred feet to 1,000 feet or deeper. The crabs can't swim. Instead, they scuttle along the bottom looking for food. They nab small fish and crack open clams. They also scavenge for dead animals and scrape algae off the rocks. Because of their size and hard shells, the crabs face few threats, mainly from fishers, because they're considered a delicacy in parts of Japan. And they're well disguised. Their mottled, spiny appearance blends into the background. Just to be safe, though, juveniles sometimes disguise themselves. They pluck bits of kelp, sponges, or other organisms. They chew on them for a little while, then stick them on their shells. That helps keep these imposing but harmless creatures safe at the bottom of the Pacific Ocean. Science in the Sea is available as a weekly podcast at scienceinthesea.org. I'm Holly Brawley.

diggity diggity pickity polar, you're listening to Kim Narala.

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0: 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We have taken control as to bring you this special show. We will return it to you as soon as you are grooving. 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

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Doing it to you in 3D. So groovy that I dig me. Once upon a time called now. Somebody says, is there funk after death? I say, it's 7 up.

0: 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Well, all right. 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Sound like it got a 3 on it, though, to me. 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It was cool. But can you imagine Doobie in your funk? 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Oh, W-E-F-U-N-K. 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

0: Shaman R. Rala. Packed with crunchy goodness.
1: The time is
2: 4:06
1: in the evening.

you're still checking each other out. Hey, nobody wants to blow. Nobody wants to be left out. Uh-huh. You can't leave cause your heart is there. But you can't stay cause you've been somewhere else. You can't cry cause you look from

0: need of companionship? A good friend? Stress relief? Then why not adopt a Wolf Wolf or Mau Mau?
1: That's right. At the Rolla Animal Shelter, you can take home an adorable best friend for just $35, right, Meow? This fee allows other animals who haven't been adopted yet to be given the care that they need until they find a permanent home.
0: The Animal Shelter is a section of the Animal Control Division of the Rolla Police Department. In addition to adoption programs, they also humanely capture and hold any stray animals within the city limits of Rolla.
1: They also use live traps to safely capture wildlife and relocate them to more appropriate locations. If you see a wildlife animal that may cause danger to itself or other citizens, please contact Animal Control at 573-364-6995.
0: If you want to help out the Rolla Animal Shelter, you can get your pet spayed or neutered right meow. Or, if you don't have a pet companion yet, come on down and adopt one at 1915 Sharp Road, Rolla, Missouri. They are open Monday through Saturday from noon to 4. Again, that phone number is 573-364-6995.
1: The shelter has somewhere between 40 to 50 animals up for adoption on any given day. So help out your community. Go to the Rolla Animal Shelter and get your inner doggy style on right meow.
0: Woof, woof.

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0: too drunk to drive.
1: Exploring science in the sea. For many native Hawaiians, the centerpiece of just about any New Year's celebration is onaga, a fish that's also known as ruby snapper or long-tail red snapper. It's served at everything from weddings to birthdays, but it's especially popular at year-end celebrations, in part because it's a symbol of good fortune. It's prized for its light pink flesh, mild flavor, and its texture, all of which are considered just right for sashimi. Onaga is one of the deep seven bottom fish, a culturally important group that includes six species of snapper and one species of grouper. All seven species are found throughout the Hawaiian Islands. A snapper known as opakapaka is the most common, accounting for about half of the annual catch. Onaga ranks second. Adult onaga generally are about 2 to 2.5 feet long and weigh up to about 18 pounds, although they can grow to twice that weight. The top half of the body is red or pink, while the underside is white. The fish are found above rocky seafloors throughout the tropical Pacific Ocean, usually at depths of no more than 1,000 feet. Commercial fishing decimated many of the bottom fish stocks during the middle of the 20th century. Today, the bottom fish are protected by both state and federal regulations. Commercial fishers are limited to hook and sinker operations. No nets allowed. That's helped the population rebound, ensuring happy New Year celebrations for years to come. Science in the Sea is a production of the University of Texas Marine Science Institute at Port Aransas. I'm Holly Brawley.

0: This is Bob. Bob is doing well. Very well indeed. That's because, not long ago, with just a quick turn of the dial, Bob realized that he could have something better in his life. KMNR, 89.7 FM, Rolla, Missouri.
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你被送了，我可以真哭了嘞。大家好，着火了，我抓看我被送出去，我抓我是看你被送了，我可以真哭了嘞。

0: Shaman R. Rala. 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
4: Disinformation. This is the occurrence of information that is deliberately made to deceive you. While it doesn't exist solely in a digital landscape, the advent of the internet has made it wildly easier to spread and believe as truth. Safeguard yourself against the influence of disinformation by brushing up on media literacy. When reading, watching, or otherwise absorbing media or news, reflect on whether the claims being made appeal to common sense or rationality. Does it make sense given other reports or statements about the topic, and does the media provide reliable and relevant sources? Consider the motivation behind the claims. If the reporting body that published the piece has any bias or political agenda they might appeal to, weigh in how that could potentially affect the context of the information they provide. In a world that so often gets its news from social media and news sites, don't become prey to disinformation. This message is brought to you by your media conscious DJs at KMNR.

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0: 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It's blazing hot out here. Smokey Bear says,
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0: Hey there.
1: Oh, hello, my good man. What's with the need to shout in my face for?
0: I was gonna ask if my blatant annoyance makes you question your boredom as a college student. Have you ever just stared at your ceiling and think about how minuscule your existence on the physical plane that we live in is?
1: Yes and no?
0: Perfect. Well, why don't you take your pitiful self to the Rolla Public Library, where all your boredom is satiated with the joys and wonders of paper media and all the fun activities a library can provide?
1: But I don't have a library card.
0: Well, you ill-informed pleb, you can always get a library card, whether you're a Rolla resident or not.
1: Why don't I just head to the campus library and do the same thing?
0: Don't be an idiot. There's a reason that the Rolla Public Library is called the Rolla Public Library.
1: Then what's so special about the library?
0: Well, this library in particular, it has all the resources that a library has. The use of their public computers, their selection of books for adults, young adults, and even kids. Other paper formats, such as newspapers and magazines. Oh, and don't forget about their digital media, such as their ebooks and audiobooks. You just have to subscribe to their services.
1: Is there anything else that's not related to books that they provide to a stressed out college student or other forms of occupations?
0: Other than their wide selection of books and paper media, they also have online databases that can help with schoolwork, research, legal forms, and even genealogy. Or if that doesn't whet your appetite, they do have library programs, meeting rooms for, well, you know, meetings. They also provide space for you to relax and sit a while, maybe to study, or read that book for school that you haven't started and it's due tomorrow.
1: Wow, such a wide variety of activities to do in a library. I think I'll head over there now. But wait, where can I find this magical place?
0: This place that you requested is at 900 North Pine Street in Rolla.
1: Thanks, my dude. I'll go there right away.
0: This message is brought to you by your literary friends at KMNR 89.7 FM in Rolla, Missouri.